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0: 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Only the real ones know which one that was. 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For some reason or another, we might start playing it again. Who knows? It's called Till Things Get Right.
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black or hybrid, well, it matters nothing much. We're black, that we're third rate, and they're treating us as such. They mail us welfare handouts, and they fed us on sheep guts. They satisfied their conscience. We won't

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1: Couple Court, Karen Durante with NIRS News, coming to you from the lands of the Yuggera and Turrbal peoples. In this bulletin, concerns raised over the welfare of Australians detained near Cyprus by Israel and a special 20-cent coin set honouring World War II diggers released by the Royal Australian Mint. But first, a First Nations man on a ship in a flotilla trying to take aid to Gaza says Israel needs to be held accountable. At least 27 ships in the global Samud flotilla have been intercepted by Israel's navy in international waters. Sam Warrapa Watson was on one of them. He managed to post a video on social media.
2: The world must rise up. The Australian government must be pressured to stand on the side of justice and humanity, to cut ties with Israel, to stop the two-way arms trade, and to impose sanctions to end the genocide. We need to create that pressure.
1: Sam is one of 11 Australians among 300 people detained by Israel. Flotilla organisers say they are not aware of where the detainees were taken and being held. Australia's Department of Foreign Affairs is urgently seeking confirmation of their welfare. A man has been remanded in custody in New South Wales following the alleged murder of his wife and two children in Sydney. The 47-year-old faced a Sydney court on three counts of murder this morning and didn't apply for bail. Police were called to a house in Campbelltown in Western Sydney last night, where they found the bodies of a 46-year-old woman and two boys aged 12 and 4. The man and his family weren't previously known to police. And if this story has raised any concerns for you, you can call Lifeline on 13 11 14. Indigenous frontline services need to be consulted properly before the Northern Territory government makes changes to its child protection department. Aboriginal services in the Northern Territory have only been given a week to respond to the government's proposed changes. They've been prompted by the death of Kumanjai little baby in Alice Springs last month. Rob McPhee from the Aboriginal Medical Services Alliance Northern Territory has told the ABC Indigenous families and frontline services need to have a say.
3: There needs to be Aboriginal-led decision-making. This can't be a knee-jerk response by government to what was a very sad and heartbreaking issue. But we need to make sure that any reforms like this are done properly.
1: Significant unseasonal rain has fallen in southeast Queensland and northern New South Wales.
4: We saw 190 millimetres at Springbrook National Park in the last 24 hours, 177 millimetres at Gold Coast Highway around Kumbamba Creek. Our highest rainfall total in New South Wales was 156 millimetres at Couchy Creek and 145 millimetres at Hopkins Creek.
1: That's senior meteorologist Alana Cherney from the Weather Bureau. She says there could be some flooding in the Wilsons River at Lismore. We'll have more news in a moment.
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6: Program sponsor.
1: Australians' involvement in World War II are being commemorated in a new three-coin set from the Royal Australian Mint. The coloured 20-cent pieces honour soldiers who fought across the Mediterranean and North Africa in 1941. The Royal Australian Mint's Stuart Bain says it was a pivotal year in the nation's war effort.
7: This is where we sort of saw our first action in the Mediterranean, in Greece, in Crete, across the North African coast. So it's remembering all of those different men and women who served in different ways across those conflicts.
1: And briefly to sport, one of Australian basketball's biggest names is returning home, and there's speculation a bigger star will join him in the National Basketball League. Five-time Olympian Joe Ingles has signed a two-year contract with Melbourne United after playing in the NBA for 12 seasons. Indigenous superstar Paddy Mills has been linked to the Brisbane Bullets and Perth Wildcats. He's currently playing in Spain. And that's the latest NRS News.
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9: Welcome to The Drive Show, Triple A Murray Country. Before we get into the program today, we acknowledge the traditional custodians of the lands of which we're broadcasting from and to, pay our respects to elders past and present, and acknowledge the continuing sovereignty of all First Nations peoples and mobs right across the lands. We've got 1983 today. We're also trekking it back to 74. I hope Ian is enjoying his time down there in Sydney. He gets to see Split Enz. Can't wait to find out about that tomorrow. But today we've got a bit of America. Ken Pomeroy is also on the way, but a John Prine and Stiff Gins kicking off the show. Also a couple of birthdays to be celebrating today as well. And a reminder of our text line if you do want to send a request or a shout out in. 0493 222 822. That's 0493 222 822. Send in your request or your shout outs, and don't forget to add your name and where you're listening from today. As mentioned before, Stiff Gins coming up next, and welcome to The Drive Show here on Triple A Murray Country.

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A few frozen pizzas, some ice cubes with hair, a broken popsicle

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Love that song there. Triple A Murray Country, Ken Pomeroy, Cherokee Woman with Wolf in Sheep's Clothing. We had Born White by Kevin Bennett before that. John Prine with Some Humans Ain't Human and Black Arm Band. Also playing Stiff Gins. Hey, it's Shooter Jennings' birthday today. He was born today in 1979. We're going to play some Shooter Jennings coming up next. Also a reminder, our text line is open if you want to message the wall and let us know your name and where you're from or listening from and give a shout out. 0493 222822. That's 0493 222822. Here's Shooter Jennings and happy birthday.

Andy Alberts here on Triple A, Murray Country, Gypsy Woman. Jimmy Rogers before that, Lauren Ryan and Shooter Jennings, whose birthday it is today. Born today in 1979. Hey, a massive shout out also to Meg, who stopped by earlier today, gave me a fortune cookie. It reads, an investment in enthusiasm ought to start to pay off. Thank you very much, Meg. Really appreciate it. And thank you for the flowers that you bought by for Mum. I will give them to her this afternoon. America is coming up next with Horse With No Name. You're on Triple A Murray Country. 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

0: 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That's a scammer trying to steal your bank details or money. If they say the pay is big and the work is easy, don't trust it. 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That's 1300 303 143. Authorised by the Australian Government, Canberra.
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wake him in the morning, they found that he was dead. But I knew his spirit was flying free in those dark clouds overhead. When we gathered in the chapel, I swore I heard him sing his song. And as the rains poured from those thunderclouds, I just had

0: Hey, Murray Country, crossing over to the phones. Who are we yarning to?
1: Graves.
0: Hey, who's this?
1: Grady.
0: Grady, how are you, man? You're from Bow Desert, eh, Grady?
1: Yeah, certainly am.
0: How's your day going, Grady?
1: Mate, not too bad at all, eh? We had a bit of rain, but it's a bit of a spell at the moment. But yeah, not too bad. How about yours?
0: Seems to be doing the same here, brother, but we're going to have a good one either way. How you going anyway? You just cruising?
1: Just cruising. We're just bloody too wet to be doing much, so we're just bloody having a shed day, eh? Fixing bits and bobs.
0: Yeah, sounds good, man. Oh, too good. Can I do your song today, brother?
1: Yes, please. So by Jason Aladdin. Please. Wait, I'll get it up. I'm bloody like kissing a bull with memory and stuff like that, eh?
0: That's all right, brother. Hang on, I'm going to go drink.
1: Drinking About You by Jason Aldean.
0: All right, you got it. Drink About You. Jason Aldean, we'll have it in.
1: Hey, you're a legend, huh?
0: Hey, thank you, Grady. Have a good one, eh, brother? Enjoy Shed Day.
1: Hey, we'll...
0: And shed Arvo and shed evening.
1: Yeah, I'm waiting for Denzel Froffington. It'll be a good eight.
0: Done it, done for it. All right, catch ya.
1: Bye-bye, Eric.
0: See you around.

0: Double Call, Karen Durante with NRS News, coming to you from the lands of the Yuggera and Turrbal peoples. In this bulletin, highly infectious diseases on the rise here and overseas. We will have the latest on the spread of diphtheria in Australia and the Ebola outbreak in Central Africa. And 7 days is not enough, a plea from NT groups on changes to the territory's child protection laws. The Department of Foreign Affairs is urgently seeking confirmation of the welfare of Australians who have been detained by Israel's forces. Organisers of the Global Samud Flotilla say 11 Australians have been detained by Israel's Navy after it intercepted the ships taking aid to Gaza in international waters. Juliette Lamont is among them, according to organisers. She posted a video on Instagram when the Navy arrived.
1: It's on now. You never know the minute when the Israelis decide that, let's over some ordinary people, 500 of them, who've got a whole load of baby food in boats trying to break their illegal siege in international waters.
0: The Department of Foreign Affairs says it's repeatedly warned Australians not to join efforts to break Israel's naval blockade of Gaza. 1 week isn't long enough to examine proposed changes to child protection in the Northern Territory. The NT government has announced it will alter the Aboriginal child placement principle following the death of Kumanjai little baby in Alice Springs last month. The change will make it easier to place Indigenous children with non-Indigenous families. Aboriginal services have been given 7 days to respond to the changes.
2: This issue that we're dealing with is not so much an emphasis on kinship care, it's a lack of support for families, carers and early intervention, and these issues are complex, and 1 week to discuss and to look at the proposed changes in the legislation is just simply not enough.
0: That's Rob McPhee from the Aboriginal Medical Services Alliance Northern Territory on the ABC. Rain is easing in southeastern Queensland and northern New South Wales following heavy unseasonal falls. 190 millimetres of rain fell at Springbrook in Queensland in a 24-hour period, and Coucher Creek in New South Wales received 156 millimetres. Senior meteorologist Alana Cherney says the system that's caused the heavy rain is moving offshore.
3: We're expecting much lighter falls, generally up to around 20 millimetres or so, with the chance of some thunderstorms about the coastal fringe.
0: Still to come, ever heard of subscriber creep? It might apply to you.
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0: The diphtheria outbreak in the Northern Territory has spread across borders into Queensland, Western Australia and South Australia. 133 cases have been reported in the Northern Territory and there's been one suspected death. There are 79 cases in Western Australia, 6 in South Australia and 5 in Queensland. Meanwhile, overseas, and at least 100 deaths have now been reported as a result of the Ebola outbreak in the Democratic Republic of Congo. The number of suspected cases in the republic is nearing 400. An American doctor who tested positive to the virus has been medically evacuated to Germany. There's been one death in Uganda. The World Health Organization has declared the outbreak a public health emergency of international concern. Are you falling victim to subscription creep? You're not alone. More people are spending an average of $136 a month on subscriptions. Gen Z spends the most, $178 per month. Erin Turner from the Consumer Policy Research Centre says it's hard for people to cancel subscriptions.
7: But when it comes time for you to turn off the tab, to stop subscribing, they put up barriers after barriers.
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6: Welcome to The Drive Show if you've just joined us. It's Triple A Murray Country and our text lines are open 0493 222 822. Send through a text, let us know where you're listening from and if you want a shout out or a request. That's 0493 222 822. Send us an SMS if you want to this afternoon. Now, rock legend Dennis Le Corrier from Dr. Hook has passed away. He died at age 76 with a battle with kidney disease. Man, we're going to play a few Dr. Hook songs in memory of Dennis right now. And when you're in love with a beautiful woman, we'll kick it all off here on Triple A Murray Country.

0: touch me. Hey, Ray. 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
0: That sounds like us.
1: We sing about beauty and we sing about truth at $10,000 a show.
0: Right.

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Vega, Vega, Seaman Dan here on AAA Murray Country. Amunda before that, Climbing the Mountain, and Dr. Hook. Three Dr. Hook songs for Dennis LeCourriere, who we've lost, and he lost his battle with kidney disease at age 76. So rest in peace, brother. We love all of your tunes, and we will play some more Dr. Hook throughout the show today. We're going to play Roger Miller up next, though, because back in 65 today, he received gold for his single King of the Road, which was Miller's fifth single for Smash Records. So King of the Road coming up next, and we've got a bit of Anderson East and Faith Hill coming up as well here on AAA Murray Country.

White there, Triple A Murray Country, Faith Hill. Before that, Anderson East. We had some Digby Aiden as well, driving you home this afternoon, and also Roger Miller for in 1965. He got his gold single for King of the Road today. Now, our text line is open. If you do want to send through a text, feel free. We got Grady sending through a text before there. Thanks for the request there with Jason Aldean before, Grady, out at Bow Desert. The number to text through on is 0493-222-822. That's 0493-222-822. Angus Gooder and Friends coming up next for The Drive Show here on Triple A Murray Country.

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Emily Woodamara there. Triple A Murray Country, Tapsticks. Before that, Johnny Cash. Max Jackson is coming up next, taking us to the news. We've got Chip Young coming up in the next hour. We're going back to 1938. And we've also got a couple of yarns happening in the Power Hour too, so do stay tuned. Also, following the Power Hour, it is Tuesday, so a bit of bluegrass on the way, so very excited for that. Max Jackson coming up next, and we'll see you after the news.

0: Couple Good, Karen Durante with NRS News, coming to you from the lands of the Yuggera and Turrbal peoples. In this bulletin, Tasmania says sorry for taking human samples, and more Australians detained after attempting to break Israel's naval blockade of Gaza. The Tasmanian government has apologised for taking human specimens from post-mortem examinations without the knowledge or permission of families. The specimens were displayed in a Hobart museum by appointment for teaching purposes. The practice continued for decades and formally ended in 1997. Health Minister Bridget Arthur has apologised to families today in Parliament.
1: The institutional failures that enabled these practices and the harm caused can never be undone. And we are sorry that your loved ones were not treated with the dignity and respect that they deserved.
0: A First Nations man on a ship in a flotilla trying to take aid to Gaza says Israel needs to be held accountable. At least 27 ships in the Global Samud flotilla have been intercepted by Israel's Navy in international waters. Sam Warrapa Watson was on one of them. He managed to post a video on social media.
2: The world must rise up. The Australian government must be pressured to stand on the side of justice and humanity, to cut ties with Israel, to stop the two-way arms trade, and to impose sanctions to end the genocide. We need to create that pressure.
0: Sam is one of 11 Australians detained by Israel. Flotilla organisers say they are not aware of where the detainees were taken and being held. Australia's Department of Foreign Affairs is urgently seeking confirmation of their welfare. Indigenous frontline services need to be consulted properly before the Northern Territory government makes changes to its Child Protection Department. Aboriginal services in the Northern Territory have only been given a week to respond to the government's proposed changes. They've been prompted by the death of Kumanjai little baby in Alice Springs last month. Rob McPhee from the Aboriginal Medical Services Alliance Northern Territory has told the ABC Indigenous families and frontline services need to have a say.
3: It needs to be Aboriginal-led decision-making. This can't be a knee-jerk response by government to what was a very sad and heartbreaking issue. But we need to make sure that any reforms like this are done properly.
0: Mosques are not battlefields. That's the message from the director of the Islamic Center of San Diego following a shooting that killed three men. The two teenage gunmen were found dead in a car afterwards. Imam Taha Hassan says the mosque is a place of worship.
4: The hate, unfortunately, that exists in our nation is unprecedented. All of us, we are responsible for spreading the culture of tolerance, the culture of love. It's a house of worship. It's not a battlefield. Come on. People come to the mosque to pray.
0: People are being urged to be aware of diphtheria symptoms, with cases now reported in three states and a territory. An outbreak that has led to one suspected death in the Northern Territory has spread to Western Australia, South Australia and Queensland. The symptoms include a sore throat, swollen glands in the neck and a runny nose. Authorities say vaccination is the best defence. We'll have tomorrow's weather right after this.
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0: Now here's what you can expect on your country tomorrow. Rabubi Broome, showers 26, Boorloo, Perth, mostly sunny 24. Tandanya, Adelaide, showers easing in a top of 20. Nam, Melbourne, a shower of 2 and 17. Partly cloudy and 15 for Nipaluna, Hobart. On Ngunnawalla, Ngambri country or Canberra, mostly sunny and 16. On Gadigal country, Sydney, mostly sunny, 20. In Magajan, Brisbane, sunny and 24. Gimoi, Cairns, mostly sunny, 29. Gumrilla, Darwin, mostly sunny. Same for Ambato, Alice Springs, mostly sunny and a top of 18. Meanwhile, Wyman, Thursday Island, mostly sunny and 30. And that's the latest NRS news.
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9: It is the Power Hour, and welcome if you've just joined us for the drive home this afternoon. A drier one than yesterday, that's for sure. Lovely to see some blue sky peeking through. But as we drive into the evening, Bobby McLeod, Brenda Lee and Amos Lee also coming up. We got Busby Maru and Leatherstick Band. We're going to head back to 1974 and 1938. And flying solo, Ian gets to go see Split Enz down in Sydney. I think it is tonight. So I hope he enjoys the gig. We'll have a yarn about that later. We've got Leatherstick Band, as mentioned before, starting off the Power Hour. Welcome to the Drive Show if you've just joined us.

Bobby McLeod there, Triple A Murray Country, Brenda Lee before that, and Amos Lee as well. We're trekking it back to 1938 right now. Born on this day was the American session guitar player and later record producer Chip Young. And he was famous for his thumb style of guitar picking. You'll hear in this song that's coming up next. And he's played on records by Eddie Arnold, Bobby Bear, Waylon Jennings, George Jones, Kris Kristofferson. He's also done stuff with Charlie Louvin and Willie Nelson, also Dolly Parton, whose song is coming up right now. Listen to a bit of Chip Young, whose birthday it is today. This is Jolene here on Triple A Murray Country.

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1: East Journey for the AAA Murray Country Power Hour, and Glenn Scuthorpe on there before. We also had Billy Joe Spears, George Jones and Dolly Parton, and Jolene featuring Chip Young, who was born today, and he was famous for his thumb style, which you could hear in Jolene there just before. He's played with heaps of other artists as well. Hey, Charlie Rich today was at number one in 1974. With Behind Closed Doors. The album received three Country Music Association awards for Best Male Vocalist, Album of the Year and Single of the Year for the title song written by Kenny O'Dell. The album also went gold, and Rich won the Grammy for Best Male Country Vocal Performance, and he took home four Academy of Country Music Awards. So there you go, we're going to play it right now. Behind Closed Doors, Charlie Rich coming up next for the Power Hour here on AAA Murray Country.

there, Where I Come From. Neil Murray before that with Clever Man. And the day is coming to a close. We're finishing up on the drive show today, but it's not over yet. The Bluegrass Hour is coming up next, so stay tuned if you want to hear the best in bluegrass. Thank you for joining us on the show today. Thank you for the shout-outs as well, and a couple of the song requests. That was awesome. Melanie Dyer will see us out for the day, and I think Ian comes back tomorrow, so it's going to be good to find out how his Split Ends gig went. Stay tuned for the Bluegrass Hour, as mentioned before, and Melanie Dyer coming up next, Mama Knows Best. We'll catch you tomorrow from 3 p.m. here on The Drive Show.

0: Hey, everybody. I tell you what I know. You're listening to AAA in Murray Country, and my name's Neil Murray. How about that?
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0: to call on Chubby Anthony to do a little tune we recorded a few years ago. Written about a train that runs from New York City to Miami, Florida, called the Orange Blossom Special.
1: All aboard.

0: Indigenous Talk, brought to you live by the National Indigenous Radio Service. Catch all the hard-hitting news and current affairs that focuses on all relevant First Nations issues from a First Nations stance point. Coming to you from the lands of the Yuggera and Turrbal peoples, it's Karen Durante for Let's Talk.
1: Hello and welcome to Let's Talk. I'm Karen Durante. Firstly, I'd like to acknowledge our ancestors and our elders whose shoulders we stand on. I also want to acknowledge traditional owners of the land where you're listening to this broadcast or podcast from, and acknowledge that Aboriginal and Torres Strait Islander peoples have never ceded their sovereignty. Well, it's time for another Indigenous Business Conversation brought to you in partnership with AAA and the University of Queensland Indigenous Business Hub. Today we're going to hear about Quibbin, and the CEO of Quibbin is Paul Graham. Paul, welcome to Let's Talk.
2: Thanks, Karen. Nice to be here.
1: Now, Paul, I have called it Quibbin, and that's what you guys refer it to. But what is Quibbin?
2: Quibbin stands for Queensland Indigenous Business Network. But if you keep saying that too many times, it gets a bit long-winded. So we've abbreviated to Quibbin, and everyone seems to use that around the place now. So that's the name. So yeah, but it stands for Queensland Indigenous Business Network.
1: Now go ahead.
2: No, after you.
1: And you're relatively new to Quibbin, but we'll talk about that in just a moment. But yeah, please continue telling us the story of the Queensland Indigenous Business Network.
2: Okay, so Quibbin is a Indigenous business membership. It's run by a board of Indigenous directors, and all employees are Indigenous. And it started from a group of founding directors who, in consultation with community Indigenous businesses, decided of what they were looking for in a not-for-profit organisation that for Indigenous businesses, and how they were going to build the Indigenous businesses and economy in Queensland. So through consultation, they came up with this organisation and determined how they were going to verify Indigenous businesses, and then how they were going to engage with non-Indigenous corporates and government, and that's where it all started from.
1: To put it simply, you're like a Queensland version of Supply Nation.
2: A little bit different. Supply Nation, we're not. I don't see us as competitors. Supply Nation is around Australia. We're very much Queensland focused. Our membership is probably more broad, as in not only larger Indigenous corporate businesses, but also those smaller startup micro businesses, and the smaller sole traders. That a lot of the Supply Nation opportunities are probably at the bigger end. We have a lot more where we can connect with small businesses, particularly not just in Southeast Queensland, but Quibbin being a state-based organisation or membership, we can find opportunities or support businesses across all of Queensland.
1: Well, as I mentioned, you're new to Quibbin. The board appointed you as CEO. Tell us about your background. Firstly, your mob. And then, I guess, your work history background. What drew you to Quibbin, and why did you want the job?
2: Yeah, well, I've been a Quibbin CEO for all of about 4 weeks, so still very new in the role. I'm a descendant of the Gungalida people up in Burketown, Gulf Country, and I found out much later in life, probably about 10, 12 years ago, I found out about our heritage through stumbling through working with the Kalkadoon elders on a couple of projects. So I'm a chartered accountant by profession, and I spent my first 10 years with Deloitte and Ernst & Young in their insolvency restructuring divisions in Australia and Southeast Asia. So back in the 90s when we had the high interest rates and there was a lot of default loans, I was working trying to trade businesses out of financial debt. So that's where I started from, and then started up some of my own businesses. I've worked in small business, startup businesses, and I've also worked in corporate, bigger corporate end of town, big public companies or big private company. So I've been quite lucky to work in a variety of areas, but also I've sort of been fortunate and learning about my heritage later in life. I've worked on one side of the fence, and now also worked over the last 10 years helping PBCs and traditional owners help to restructure or strengthen their businesses to try and create long-term financial viability, and also how to engage with businesses, be it mines or other organisations, to try and create opportunities, not only employment, but how to actually generate business opportunities. So, and that's been good for me because I could see both sides of what both sides are trying to look for, and that helped me then find solutions. So that's where I've come from. And then when I had the opportunity to join Quibin, as I found out later in life, I just felt as though there was an opportunity that I could do something a little bit different and help Indigenous businesses. I have a passion for building businesses and mentoring and driving businesses to grow and be successful. And I just see this as a great opportunity to be able to build Indigenous businesses. So looking forward to the challenge.
1: Based on your background, what are the key elements for a sustainable business, whether you're First Nations or not?
2: Yeah, and that's the interesting thing. Whether you're a First Nations business or a non-Indigenous business, the principles are the same. So, you know, it comes down to looking at the risk that you have in the type of sector that you're working in, the size of your business, your competitors, making sure you've got a good mix of different revenue or different customers, so that if someone drops off or there's less opportunity with a customer, you've got growth coming from different customers. I think the thing about small business also is knowing what you're good at and knowing what you need support for, because a business doesn't just run on one area. You've got to be able to cover all areas, and there's not, you know, very few people can be good at marketing, finance, maybe manufacturing a product, dealing with customers. So what are you strong at? Where's your strength? And making sure you have the right support around you is really important. So they're probably the main things. And the other thing is knowing, having good mentors around you. Being in small business, it's hard to do it on your own. And one of the things I hear from Indigenous businesses and non-Indigenous businesses is it's actually lonely being the owner and the CEO, because everyone expects you to have the answers. So making sure you've got those people around you can bounce ideas off and support yourself.
1: Well, you know, the principles are the same, but in terms of equity and access, I think it's a little bit more difficult, wouldn't you say, for First Nations startups and for businesses to access, for instance, finance to keep their business going, to buy infrastructure, to buy office, to buy a car.
2: Absolutely. It can be difficult. And I think that's where you talk about equity. It's also planning a little bit more before you go and look for finance. So I think one of the keys is you might have a great idea or a great business opportunity, but you've also got to be able to structure it so a financier can understand it and can appreciate where you're heading. So that's where I suppose I'm talking about also, you might be a good business person and great ideas and put it together, but if you need finance, make sure you've got someone around you that can help you structure it so you can get that finance, whether it's an investor or whether it's a bank, because a lot of people start businesses with very little. The old stories of people starting businesses with a credit card and things like that, it can happen, but, you know, it is a challenge, and there is people out there that will support them if the business case is a good case. So it's important to be able to actually be able to present what your business is so people can actually support you.
1: I don't know whether you saw in your time with Deloitte and others, there seems to be, well, at least we know in Canada, where First Nations enterprises are teaming up with these major banks in creating, I guess, lines of credit for First Nations businesses. And I think we're starting to see a little bit of that in Australia. Is this the kind of stuff that you're helping your Quibbin members with?
2: Yeah, definitely. And that's part of, as we grow the membership, looking at the needs of our members. The interesting part with Quibbin is because we have such a diverse range of members in the types of sectors, industries that they're working in, plus their sizes, there is opportunities to help different members in different ways. But again, the banks, they're willing to finance businesses. It's just all, we'll finance businesses, or investors are prepared to invest in businesses. The business case has to be right. But so it doesn't matter to me whether they're Indigenous or not Indigenous. It's about how you put that case together and then present it. But again, it's also learning, and that's where Quibbin can come in, maybe helping them identify the type of investors or businesses around that can actually support them. And, you know, that's something that will grow as we become a more mature membership base. We'll find those different linkages or connections, not just the corporate partners, but maybe some investors as well. But, yeah, corporate partners can support businesses in also helping them with those initial contracts to give them that first leg up to get their businesses going as well. So there is opportunities out there. It's actually just finding the like-minded people that want to see businesses succeed.
1: This is Let's Talk on AAA Murray Country, broadcast throughout the nation on the National Indigenous Radio Service and on iHeartRadio and the Community Radio Plus app. We're speaking with the new CEO of Quibbin, Paul Graham. We'll be back in a moment to continue that conversation.

0: I am Karen Durante, and I am speaking with Paul Graham, who's the CEO of Quib. And it's part of a partnership that we have. Well, this conversation anyway is part of a conversation that AAA has with the Indigenous Business Hub at the University of Queensland, where we talk about Indigenous business. And Quibbon, as you would have heard Paul earlier talk about, is a membership-based organisation here in Queensland, a not-for-profit, and their members are small to large Indigenous-owned businesses here in Queensland. How many members do you have, Paul?
1: We've got close to 100 coming through now, but we've got substantially more applications that we're processing through, and a lot more in through. So we've only started the process over the last 3 to 6 months. And that's part of my role coming in now, is to build the membership base, build the corporate membership base, and bring it all together. I'm actually up in Cairns at the moment, meeting with Indigenous businesses, talking about the issues around Cairns and talking to Indigenous businesses that are looking to become members. So it's a growing membership as we go.
0: And any type of business, as long as it's Indigenous owned, so doesn't matter whether you're for profit or not for profit.
1: They're generally for profit businesses at the moment, and we have two categories. So we have corporate, where the business has to be 51% owned, operated and managed by an Indigenous person. And the other one is a family Indigenous business, where it's a 50-50 ownership between the husband and the wife. So we were talking about 51%, but we didn't want to get involved in who was going to have that 1%. So we decided it was best to have a family one at 50-50%. So they're the two memberships. And there's a process we go through for identifying, there's a process where they go through, they submit their application, and they then provide documentation about their Indigenous heritage, confirmation or data around the ownership structure. And once they've verified that and that they actually operate in Queensland, there's an interview process just to make sure we understand the business. And then that all gets packaged and given to the board to approve, and then they become a Quibbon member.
0: So as part of this recruitment drive, I guess you're also working out what the needs are for Indigenous businesses in this state, but also what Quibbon can actually provide to its members.
1: Absolutely, absolutely. And part of the learnings that I've had in the very short time that I've been in the role, the messages I'm getting back from owners of Indigenous businesses is, and it's an interesting, or two really main ones. One is that there's no opportunity to network with other Indigenous businesses, and that's where Quibbon will be hosting networking sessions, where they can actually meet and talk through what they're dealing with and issues that they're facing. And on the back of that, a lot of owners are saying that it's very lonely being a owner and or CEO or managing director of a business. So the support that we can provide through our networking and looking at what they need to help them with their businesses is probably where we will support them. And so, and the really interesting thing, Karen, just on that, is we've also got members that have come on that have said that they're not really looking for anything from Quibbon, but they actually want to give back to Indigenous businesses because they've been successful. And so we also have that mentoring that will help support some of these emerging businesses.
0: Well, I think there's a great opportunity for Indigenous businesses just around the corner in the form of the Brisbane Olympics in 2032. And does Quibbon see itself as having a role in creating those opportunities for First Nations businesses?
1: Absolutely. So we've had a number of information sessions coming up where we'll have for Quibbon members and non-Quibbon members for Indigenous businesses to discuss the opportunities that will come out of the the Indigenous, the Olympics, and how Indigenous businesses will be able to or have the opportunity to engage. So there is opportunities there. I think the Olympics is a great opportunity for businesses to do all sorts of work. There's such a variety of work that will come out of the Olympics. But I've also talking to members about it's not just don't look at the Olympics, because whilst that's going on, there's so many other opportunities in Queensland. You know, there's so much business being driven in the state that there's a lot of opportunities out there. So make sure you're focusing across the whole spectrum, not just the Olympics, and think that's going to be the be-all end-all, because at the end of the day, that'll be 3 to 5, you know, 3 weeks or so of the Olympics, and then it'll be all gone. So it's a great opportunity, but also there's a lot of opportunities to build up leading up to the Olympics. So it'll be it's a very, very interesting time to be an Indigenous business. And we have a lot of corporate partners that we're talking to that are so keen to engage. And that's outside the Olympics. So, yeah, it's a very, very interesting time for Indigenous businesses, and it's just about having their products or services clear as to what they can deliver. And, the opportunities will be there.
0: And they have to be competitive too, particularly if we're talking about procurement of services, because, I mean, the Queensland government and the Commonwealth have just signed a multi-million-dollar deal for new housing in this state, over 50,000 homes, at least 20 of them going to first home, 20,000 of them going to first home owners. I'm just wondering the length and breadth of your members, how many are in construction, are in those trades associated with things like housing?
1: Absolutely. So you would, you know, there's building companies, but there's, you know, then there's contractors around, you know, electricians. There's such a variety. It's not defined in any one area for an Indigenous business. So, you know, that's what I mean. There's so much opportunity, as you said, with housing. This all starts with, you know, civil works to create development sites to laying the roads, and, you know, there's, then you start building the houses and everything else that comes into all that, and supplying furniture. We've got some furniture suppliers as well, I remember. So, yeah, the opportunities are there. And as you're saying, the critical part is to provide that level of service that the suppliers the contractors are going to feel comfortable. And the fact then that you're an Indigenous business is just a bonus, because you can stand and compete on your own 2 feet. And that's where I'm really keen to work with our members, is to help build that capability and capacity that they stand on their own 2 feet as a business. Whether they're not, don't have to be Indigenous or non-Indigenous, they can actually, you know, win work in their own right. The fact they're Indigenous is even a bigger bonus. And to me, that would be a great success for our members.
0: Well, the board have said, Paul, go out and build the membership. Where can people apply to become members, or businesses, First Nations businesses, apply to be members?
1: Yeah. The best way is to jump on our website. It's www.quibin.com.au. And on there is an expression of interest form. The other option is you have a look on the website at the Contact Us section. And if you'd like to give Jenny Mitchell, our membership officer, a call, or myself, we can then talk you through what needs to be done or what you're looking for, and then jump on, and we'd love to have as many Indigenous businesses on as we can. The more we have, the more we can understand what the needs are across the state. I've been travelling, and I think it's important to understand this is not just a membership for Southeast Queensland. I've been out to Miles, Mackay, I'm now up in Cairns, I was in the Atherton Tablelands last week. We're looking to build a business, Indigenous membership base of all of Queensland. So we'd welcome anyone, any Indigenous business, to come and jump on the website and put an expression of interest in, or even give us a call and have a yarn and talk about what we can do and how we can work together.
0: Now, I'm a Torres Strait Islander, so this is why I'm asking the question. Have you been to the Torres Straits yet?
1: I have been to the Torres Straits, as not as a non-Quibin member, but I'm finding what I'm trying to do. And I was just in a meeting with a couple of ladies from the Torres Strait, talking about going up there and connecting with Torres Strait Islander businesses, and I look forward to it. So I'm hoping that will happen sooner than later.
0: Well, Paul, don't eat the local fruit, the wongai. Otherwise, you're moving your family to the Torres Straits. Just a warning. Just saying, it's a thing.
1: Thanks for the heads up.
0: Paul, I appreciate your time here on Let's Talk today. Safe travels around the state, and that website again, qibn.com.au. If you are a First Nations business based here in Queensland and you're looking to sign up at the moment, it's an expression of interest and there's no sign-up fee.
1: No, not at all. That's exactly right.
0: Thank you, Paul.
1: Thank you very much.

We'll wrap up today with our artist of the week, which is a band from Perth. They call themselves South Summit, and they've got a new album out now called Run It Back. We heard a track from it yesterday. Here's another one off it called Heartless.

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1: Thank y'all. How y'all doing? Yeah, my name's Colt Ford. I just came here to do a little song for y'all about where I come from, the way I see it. I brought my buddy, Mr. John Michael Montgomery, with me. He's going to play a little guitar, sing a little bit. I'm going to do a little something for y'all called Ride Through the Country. Let's go, John.

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1,000 people live in our city. 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
1: Yeah, and you always let her know just who you are.
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1: tail.

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Hey everybody, I'll tell you what I know. You're listening to AAA in Murray Country, and my name's Neil Murray. How about that?

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1: Take a seat right over there, sat on the stairs, stay or leave. The cabinets are bare, and I'm unaware.

he's got a didgeridoo. And I said, Mom, what are you listening to? And she said, Murray Country on Triple A.

0: Hello, I'm Adam Evans with the NIRS News. A dip in vaccination rates have been blamed for one of Australia's worst diphtheria outbreaks as the rare respiratory disease continues to spread. Hundreds of cases spanning three states and a territory have been reported amid fears the highly contagious infection has claimed a life in an outback community. Almost all the cases have involved Indigenous Australians, prompting health authorities to work with Aboriginal organisations to try and curb the outbreak. That includes providing vaccines. Diphtheria was a feared childhood disease and common cause of death in children until the 1940s, before vaccinations were rolled out. Immunisation experts say the outbreak highlights how quickly vaccine-preventable diseases can re-emerge when there are gaps in immunity. So far, there are 133 cases in the Northern Territory, 79 in Western Australia, 6 in South Australia, and about 5 in Queensland. 26 more suspected Ebola deaths have been recorded in 24 hours in Eastern Democratic Republic of Congo, and the head of the World Health Organization has expressed deep concern about the outbreak spread. The new deaths bring the death toll for the outbreak to 131. There have been 516 suspected cases and 33 confirmed cases in the DRC, and 2 confirmed cases in neighboring Uganda. On Saturday, the WHO declared the virus a public health emergency of international concern. It's the first time the WHO has done so before convening an emergency committee. The outbreak has alarmed experts because it was able to spread for weeks undetected across densely populated areas ravaged by widespread armed violence. Meanwhile, 2 people have died from a mosquito-borne disease in the Northern Territory. The Northern Territory Health Department says the Murray Valley encephalitis has claimed 2 lives in Alice Springs, 1 this month and 1 in April. The disease was also detected in mosquitoes in Darwin earlier this month. The department says mosquito numbers are expected to remain high until late July. And an inquiry has been told that a controversial plan to link immigration figures with the number of homes being built ignores the role skilled migrants could play in building those properties. A parliamentary inquiry is investigating the value of skilled migration to Australia. Yesterday, the committee was told that if the federal opposition wanted more houses, skilled migrants could build them, especially if their existing overseas qualifications were recognised. Around 620,000, or half of all permanent migrants, are working below their qualification level in Australia, including around 18,400 with existing building and construction-related qualifications. On average, each skilled trade person entering the workforce results in an additional 2.4 houses built each year, according to the Master Builders Association. We'll have more coming up next.
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0: To sport, and Football Australia is set to sack 20% of its workforce due to the organisation's financial situation. The organisation recorded an $8.5 million deficit last year, and it's expected to be worse when the latest numbers are revealed at FA's general meeting next week. Chief Executive Martin Kugler says this year's loss is more significant than last year. Well, now for a look at the capital city weather around the country. Sunny in Magidji in Brisbane with a top of 24. 20 mostly sunny on Gadigal Country, Sydney, and 16 and partly cloudy in Ngunnawal-Gambri Country, Canberra. 17 a shower or two in Nam, Melbourne, and partly cloudy in Nipaluna, Hobart with a max of 15. 20 degrees and a shower or two in Tundunya, Adelaide. Mostly sunny and 25 degrees in Boorloo, Perth, and mostly sunny in Garamilla, Darwin with a top of 33. If you have any stories you'd like to share with us, you can send us an email to news@nirs.org.au. That's news@nirs.org.au.
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2: Good morning, you deadly mob out there, for a Wednesday hump day. We're on the downhill slide to the weekend. Before I kick the show off, I'd like to acknowledge the traditional owners of the land on which we are broadcasting from here in West End, Brisbane, and also like to acknowledge our elders past, present, and emerging. Oh my goodness, slippers are out again this morning. The rain is gone and the colder, cooler weather is here. Back down to 14 this morning out there at Redbank Plains, Ipswich, when I left this morning. How cold is it where you are? Well, let's get straight into the music this morning. This is Titters, My Sister Titters.

Hey everybody, I'll tell you what I know. You're listening to AAA in Murray Country, and my name's Neil Murray. How about that?

Triple A Murray Country, the Brekkie Show. That was Neil Murray there, Good Light in Broome. Before that one, some Waylon Jennings, Mama Don't Let Your Babies. And Fly Eagle Fly, the Marshall Tucker Band. Hey, good morning if you've just joined us here on the Brekkie Show for a Wednesday morning. We are dead smack in the middle of the week and we're on the downhill slide to the weekend. Hey, don't go outside without a jumper on and some tracky dackies or something like that this morning. Holy dooly. It's nice and cold. Murray was getting around in the slippers this morning. Walked outside and I had to walk back inside to get the slippers on because I thought, holy smokes, it is cool this morning. So we had that sort of muggy-ish weather for the last couple of the days with all the rain that came through. And hopefully that rain is gone now and it's definitely made things a lot cooler, that is for sure. Hey, 20 minutes past the hour here in the first hour of the Brekkie Show. Don't forget, if you'd like a request or a bit of a shout-out or let us know what's going on in your neighbourhood, give us a text message on 0493 222 822, or you can always ring me up for a bit of a yarn, 3892 0188. Righto, let's keep the music rolling here this morning. This is Merle Haggard, Running Kind, right here on The Brekkie Show with your host, Ray Nagus.

Hey, Triple A Murray Country, The Brekkie Show. What about a little bit of Slim Dusty for a Wednesday morning? Foggy Mirrors. And before that one, Miranda Lambert, Run. And Kutcher Edwards before that one, Get Back Up Again. That's what's going to be happening next Wednesday. The Queenslanders are just going to keep running the ball and getting back up again. And it's going to be like Foggy Mirrors for the New South Wales team. They're going to be kind of like, what the heck just hit us? What just happened? I don't know. Oh, shots fired. I love my mighty Queensland Maroons. And if you go for New South Wales, I just really just don't care. 0493 222 822. If you'd like a song, shout out, any sort of thing, even if you want to have a little banter with me this morning, if you are a Cockroach and a Blues supporter, why not send me a text message and we can have a bit of banter this morning. I'm pumped and I'm getting ready. We're only a week away from the first State of Origin. Hey, good morning. If you've just tuned into the show this morning, this one here is a little bit of Zach Bryan, a request for Ricky. Good morning, brother. I hope you're doing well and thanks for the yarn this morning. This is your song right here, Quitting Time. That's what the New South Wales Blues will be doing next Wednesday.

0: In your 50s, staying on top of your eye health becomes increasingly important, even if you haven't noticed any major changes in your vision. 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Matthew Walcott, a regional optometrist with IUAH, shares this important eye health message for our elders.
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This is AAA.

Triple A Murray Country, The Brekkie Show, a little bit of Charlie Pride there, Mountain of Love, a request for Chelsea up there in Toowoomba. It must be cold up there this morning, Chelsea, because it's pretty cold here. Well, it was anyway in Ipswich this morning. Thanks for your request. Thanks for tuning in again to Triple A Murray Country, The Brekkie Show. And before that one, we had some Toby Keith there, American Ride. And Peace Train, Dolly Parton. Who doesn't love a little bit of Dolly Parton? Alrighty, National Sorry Day, Tuesday. Tuesday 26th of May. There's a morning ceremony, 6:50 a.m. For a 7 a.m. start, commemorating the Stolen Generation and their families. Join us to acknowledge this special day as we pay our respects. You might like to bring some flowers to place at the plaque sites, and that'll be followed by some breakfast in the park. It's free and all are welcome. So that's over there at Everton Park, and you can enter via Pullen Road. So, yeah, there's some information there. If you'd like some more information, you can contact Arnie Flo Watson on 0419 676 858, or the co-chair Narelle Fisher on 0420 856 973. So if you'd like some more information on that, so that is the National Sorry Day, Tuesday the 26th of this month. Hey, let's keep the music rolling here this morning. This is Clint Black, A Better Man, right here on The Brekkie Show.

0: Hello, I'm Adam Evans with the NIRS News. Proposed changes to child protection in the Northern Territory will do more harm than good. That's what a former child protection worker, Peter Lee Kalmanolis, has told the ABC. Following the recent murder of Gumunjai Little Baby in Alice Springs, three child protection workers were stood down. The NT government also announced changes to the Aboriginal Child Placement Principle that will make it easier to place Indigenous children with non-Indigenous families. Ms. Manolis says Indigenous families are being unfairly treated.
1: There was a suggestion that kids aren't being brought into care and being left in unsafe situations because of people's fear of the stolen generations that's rubbish. It's not true.
0: The re-emergence of a rare respiratory disease has been affecting Indigenous communities across the country. Diphtheria is a highly contagious and potentially fatal bacterial infection that causes breathing difficulties, heart damage, nerve damage, and even death. The disease was a common cause of death among children until a vaccine was introduced in the 1940s. Now, there has been an outbreak across three states and one territory, and experts say it's due to a lack of immunisation. Immunisation expert Melina Dalton says the outbreak highlights how quickly vaccine-preventable diseases can re-emerge when there's immunity gaps. She says although diphtheria remains rare in Australia, this outbreak shows it hasn't disappeared. So far, there are 133 cases in the Northern Territory, 79 in Western Australia, 6 in South Australia, and about 5 in Queensland. Health authorities are now working with Indigenous communities to boost vaccination rates. Video footage has shown Israeli forces opening fire on at least two vessels in an aid flotilla sailing towards Gaza. Israel claims no live ammunition was used and there were no casualties. The flotilla was making a renewed attempt to deliver aid to Gaza after earlier missions were intercepted by Israel in international waters. Video from the flotilla's live stream showed soldiers firing shots at two of the boats. The type of ammunition was not clear. And what came first, the chicken or the egg? It's a question dating back to the ancient Greek philosophers, including Aristotle and Plutarch. But now there may finally be an answer, at least in the case of New Zealand's moa. The massive flightless bird went extinct about 600 years ago, but now the company called Colossal is trying to change that. The de-extinction company has created an artificial eggshell that they will use to try and resurrect the extinct species. Moa eggs are estimated to be about 80 times the volume of a chicken egg and about 8 times that of an emu egg. We'll have more coming up next.
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0: To sport, and the Sir Doug Nicholls round will continue for round 11 this weekend. The Bombers and the Tigers will be facing off on Friday night for the annual Dreamtime at the G match. Tigers forward Maurice Rioli, who's still out with a hamstring injury, says he's disappointed to miss the match.
5: It's very frustrating. I would love to play in this game. Obviously, it's pretty special for me and Mama and just, I guess, all the Indigenous players that are part of, this round. So, yeah, it's very frustrating. And I guess I just look on to next week, but I'll just be at the game to support the boys and whatever their needs.
0: Well, now for a look at the capital city weather around the country. Sunny in Magidji in Brisbane with a top of 24. 20 mostly sunny on Gadigal Country, Sydney, and 16 and partly cloudy in Ngunnawal-Gambri Country, Canberra. 17 in shower or two in Nam, Melbourne, and partly cloudy in Nipaluna, Hobart with a max of 15. 20 degrees and a shower or two in Tundunya, Adelaide. Mostly sunny and 25 degrees in Boorloo, Perth, and mostly sunny in Garamilla, Darwin with a top of 33. If you have any stories you'd like to share with us, you can send us an email to news@nirs.org.au. That's news@nirs.org.au.
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Key show here. We're in the second hour of the show here. Hope you are enjoying all the deadly music we have got going on here this morning. Don't forget 0493 222 822 is how you can get it done if you'd like a request or a bit of a shout out, and let us know what's going on in your neck of the woods. Alrighty, let's get the music rolling here for this hour. This is Black to Reality, Rochelle.

to Blue Murray Country, the Brekkie Show. We're in the second hour of the show here for a Wednesday morning, dead smack middle of the week. Hope you've enjoyed your week so far. I don't know if you really would have, to be honest. We had a couple of days of rain non-stop, but you know what they say, you got to have the rain, you got to have the rain. Hey, 0493 222 822. Send me a request, shout out something. Must be somebody's birthday today that you know and you would love to get a birthday shout out to them. Or 3892-0188 is also how you can do it. Hey, don't forget to jump on AAA socials to have a look for your tickets for the NAIDOC Ball. And also the nominations are closing very, very soon for the categories there. So get on and do that. If you think you know somebody who is deadly, or even if they're not deadly, just nominate them anyways. And should be a good night there at the NAIDOC Ball. That's not too far away. 20th of May today. So we're nearly at the end of May. Gee whiz. Don't the days just go faster and faster every day? Alrighty, let's keep the music rolling here this morning. This is Jason Aldean, Tattoos on this town, right here on The Brekkie Show with your host, Ray Nagus.

Triple A Murray Country, the Brekkie Show, Bailey Zimmerman then, Where It Ends. Before that one, Kari Underwood, Hate My Heart, and You Better Run, Tori Dark there. Triple A Murray Country, the Brekkie Show for a Wednesday morning. Hey, birthday shout out. Happy birthday to Harry Smith. I believe that you will be tuned in this morning, as you always are, to the Brekkie Show. So I hope you have a deadly birthday there, Harry, whatever it is that you decide to get up to. And I'd just love to be a fly on the wall right now to see the look on your face, because you're like, how the heck did Ray know it was my birthday today? Well, sometimes there's just no secrets on Triple A Murray Country, the Brekkie Show. So, yeah, I hope you enjoy your day, whatever it is that you get up to. Hey, 50 years of Deadly NAIDOC Week 2026 over there at the Murray School, Friday the 17th of July, 10 a.m. to 2 p.m. It's over there at the Murray School. It's free entry, and they're over there going to be celebrating 50 years of NAIDOC. The committee are now accepting expressions of interest. So if you are an emerging musician and you'd like to showcase your talent, or you're a bit of an entertainer, or if you are an Aboriginal or Torres Strait Islander dance troupe, you can contact the Murray School on 3255 6133, or you can email Candace, so that's candace@murrayschool.qld.edu.au. And they're also taking expressions of interest for storeholders as well. So why not get involved? I love going over to the Murray School, especially during NAIDOC time, but I like to get over there when I can and have a yarn to all the deadly kids over there. Hey, Harry, like I said, Harry, it's your birthday today, so I thought I'd throw this song on for you. This is the legend Jerry Reed right here on the Brekkie Show.

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Triple A Murray Country, the Brekkie Show for a Wednesday morning. A little bit of Brooks and Dunn there, My Maria. And before that one, Travis Tritt. Here's A Quarter and Under Your Skin, Dan Sultan. Hey, 7:45 here in the studios here in West End of Brisbane. Hope you are enjoying all the deadly music here that we play. We always play the best country music mix around. If you don't believe me, stick around and we're going to be playing plenty, plenty more, which is going to be coming your way. Hey, Wednesday, what do we got going on for Wednesday? Well, we're a week out for State of Origin next week. Who are you on, the Mighty Maroons or are you on the Blues? What's going on? Were you happy with your coach's decisions on who they picked for the respective teams? I know there was a fair bit of chatter yesterday about Reece Walsh not making the Queensland side, and then a bit of chatter about Teddy Tedesco getting the fullback spot back off Dylan Edwards. So I guess it just depends on what type of footy the coaches are wanting to play next Wednesday. Cannot wait. Where are you going to be watching the Origin? You're just going to be watching it at home with family or friends, or are you going to go out somewhere and watch the spectacle on the big screen? It's exciting times, that is for sure. Hey, let's keep the music rolling here. Don't forget 0493 222 822 is how you can get your requests or birthday shout-outs. We already had a birthday shout-out this morning, so that's deadly. That's awesome. Yeah, dob somebody in if it's their birthday. Why not? And throw on maybe their favourite song. And, yeah, make their day. Make their day just a little bit better than what it might have been if you didn't do a nice birthday shout-out for them. All righty, Zach Brown Band here now. Chicken Fried right here on The Brekkie Show.

0: 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I thought you loaded that fishing gear already.
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1: Hello, I'm Adam Evans with the NIRS News. Proposed changes to child protection in the Northern Territory will do more harm than good. That's what a former child protection worker, Peter Lee Kalmanolis, has told the ABC. Following the recent murder of Goomanjai Little Baby in Alice Springs, three child protection workers were stood down. The NT government also announced changes to the Aboriginal Child Placement Principle that will make it easier to place Indigenous children with non-Indigenous families. Ms. Manola says Indigenous families are being unfairly treated.
2: There was a suggestion that kids aren't being brought into care and being left in unsafe situations because of people's fear of the stolen generations that's rubbish. It's not true.
1: The re-emergence of a rare respiratory disease has been affecting Indigenous communities across the country. Diphtheria is a highly contagious and potentially fatal bacterial infection that causes breathing difficulties, heart damage, nerve damage, and even death. The disease was a common cause of death among children until a vaccine was introduced in the 1940s. Now, there has been an outbreak across three states and one territory, and experts say it's due to a lack of immunisation. Immunisation expert Melina Dalton says the outbreak highlights how quickly vaccine-preventable diseases can re-emerge when there's immunity gaps. She says although diphtheria remains rare in Australia, this outbreak shows it hasn't disappeared. So far, there are 133 cases in the Northern Territory, 79 in Western Australia, 6 in South Australia, and about 5 in Queensland. Health authorities are now working with Indigenous communities to boost vaccination rates. Video footage has shown Israeli forces opening fire on at least two vessels in an aid flotilla sailing towards Gaza. Israel claims no live ammunition was used and there were no casualties. The flotilla was making a renewed attempt to deliver aid to Gaza after earlier missions were intercepted by Israel in international waters. Video from the flotilla's live stream showed soldiers firing shots at two of the boats. The type of ammunition was not clear. And what came first, the chicken or the egg? It's a question dating back to the ancient Greek philosophers, including Aristotle and Plutarch. But now there may finally be an answer, at least in the case of New Zealand's moa. The massive flightless bird went extinct about 600 years ago, but now the company called Colossal is trying to change that. The de-extinction company has created an artificial eggshell that they will use to try and resurrect the extinct species. Moa eggs are estimated to be about 80 times the volume of a chicken egg and about 8 times that of an emu egg. We'll have more coming up next.
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1: To sport, and the Sir Doug Nicholls round will continue for round 11 this weekend. The Bombers and the Tigers will be facing off on Friday night for the annual Dreamtime at the G match. Tigers forward Maurice Rioli, who's still out with a hamstring injury, says he's disappointed to miss the match.
6: It's very frustrating. I would love to play in this game. Obviously, it's pretty special for me and my mob and just, I guess, all the Indigenous players that are part of, this round. So, yeah, it's very frustrating. And I guess I just look on to next week, but I'll just be at the game to support the boys and whatever their needs.
1: Well, now for a look at the capital city weather around the country. Sunny in Magidji in Brisbane with a top of 24. 20 mostly sunny on Gadigal Country, Sydney, and 16 and partly cloudy in Ngunnawal-Gambri Country, Canberra. 17 in shower or two in Nam, Melbourne, and partly cloudy in Nipaluna, Hobart with a max of 15. 20 degrees and a shower or two in Tundunya, Adelaide. Mostly sunny and 25 degrees in Boorloo, Perth, and mostly sunny in Garamilla, Darwin with a top of 33. If you have any stories you'd like to share with us, you can send us an email to news@nirs.org.au. 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
7: Hey, good morning, you deadly mob out there for a beautiful Wednesday morning. The rain is gone. The blue skies are back. We're in the final hour of the show. Don't forget, Karen Durante will be in with Let's Talk after the 9 o'clock news and weather. Hey, keep the shout-outs and the song requests coming through this morning. Plenty of action going on. 0493 222 822 is how you can get that done. Don't forget to jump on our socials and check out the NAIDOC Ball tickets. They're on sale and have been on sale for a while now. And also go check out the categories that you can nominate the Deadly Mob for, because those nominations will be closed very, very soon. So you don't want to miss out on that one. Hey, let's get straight into the music. Gee, we got some deadly requests coming up here in the last hour of the show. There's still some time for you, though, to get your request in if you'd like to do that. And you know the number, 0493 222 822. Come on now, let's get into it with the Pigman Brothers, Loser, right here on The Brekkie Show with your host, Ray Nagus.

Hey, Triple A, Murray Country, the Brekkie Show, Luke Combs there, beautiful, crazy request there for my sister Jody up there in Townsville. Big love to you and the family for tuning in this morning. What a surprise phone call that was out of the blue. Boom, could you play beautiful? Yeah, sure, no worries. And before that one, we had, Post Malone there. I had some help. That was a request for Ava. Thanks for sending that request one in this morning. And before that, Chris Stapleton, Tennessee Whiskey. Hey, there's still a little bit of time left. If you'd like to get your song on this morning, you can do that by texting through 0493 222 822, or if you want to ring up for a yarn, you can ring me on 3892 0188, and it's that easy. It is that easy. All right, we've got plenty more songs and requests coming your way. Let's just keep them rolling here this morning. 8:21 down here in the studios here in West End Brisbane. I hope you are enjoying the music, and I'm sure you are. Let's keep it going. This is Thomas Rhett here, Die a Happy Man, right here on Triple A Murray Country, the Brekkie Show with your host, Ray Nagus.

Music. Before that one, we had some George Strait and Super Highway, Yothu Yindi. Hey, good morning to Jody from Alberton. Where is Alberton? Unless that was like one of those typo things and it was, is it Albion or is it actually Alberton? Text me back. Let me know where Alberton is. I don't even know where that is. What state, what town, what anything. Stay tuned. Songs are coming your way. Also, Jamie, we got your song coming your way very, very soon as well. Don't forget Karen Durante will be in after the 9 o'clock news and weather. What else we got going on? What's today? Wednesday? Yeah, Wednesday. So tomorrow is Thursday's triple play with Ray. Don't know who I'm going to play tomorrow, but if you're new to AAA and you don't know what Thursday's Triple Play with Ray is, it's where I pick an artist and play three songs in a row from the same artist back to back to back. So that's a good one. So I normally do that around about 7:30 on a Thursday. So stay tuned for that one and come on back tomorrow. Why not? What else have you got to do? What else we got here? Happy shout out, happy birthday to Lincoln. Hope you have a deadly day, Lincoln, for your birthday. And Jody wrote back and said it's down near Yatala. So down the Gold Coast there somewhere, eh? Yeah, that's not too far away. Well, thanks for tuning in this morning, Jody. We appreciate all the love that you throw our way here at AAA Mo Country, the Brekkie Show. All righty. Drive by the Bean Lee drive in. All right, let's keep the music rolling here. This is Garth Brooks.

0: everyone, I'm Juliet from the First Nations team at the ACCC. 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That's 1300 303 143. Authorised by the Australian Government, Canberra.
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2: Oh, Triple A Murray Country, the Brekkie Show. It's that time of the morning where I have to wrap the show up. That song there before was Keith Whitley, Miami, My Amy. And before that one, we had some Dancing Aborigine, Mop and the Dropouts. Don't forget, Karen Durant, you'll be in after the 9 o'clock news and weather. We'll see all you deadly mob tomorrow. Thanks very much for joining us today. Leave you with some Brooks and Dunn, Fishing in the Dark and Rumpy Band. You'll see you tomorrow.

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0: Hello, I'm Adam Evans with the NIRS News. Indigenous communities are being urged to get vaccinated against diphtheria as authorities investigate a suspected death from the disease. Diphtheria is a highly contagious and potentially fatal bacterial infection that causes breathing difficulties, heart damage, nerve damage, and even death. The disease was a common cause of death among children until a vaccine was introduced in the 1940s. So far, there are 133 cases in the Northern Territory, 79 cases in Western Australia, 6 in South Australia, and about 5 in Queensland. Authorities are investigating a death in Alice Springs, potentially due to the disease.
1: We've had one probable death, so that's a low mortality rate, but this is still a very severe and serious and potentially life-threatening illness for people who are unvaccinated or under-vaccinated.
0: That was Dr. John Boffa from the Central Australian Aboriginal Congress on the ABC. 26 more suspected Ebola deaths have been recorded in 24 hours in Eastern Democratic Republic of Congo, and the head of the World Health Organization has expressed deep concern about the outbreak spread. The new deaths bring the death toll for the outbreak to 131. There have been 516 suspected cases and 33 confirmed cases in the DRC and 2 confirmed cases in neighbouring Uganda. On Saturday, the WHO declared the virus a public health emergency of international concern. It's the first time the WHO has done so before convening an emergency committee. The outbreak has alarmed experts because it was able to spread for weeks undetected across densely populated areas ravaged by widespread armed violence. Meanwhile, 2 people have died from a mosquito-borne disease in the Northern Territory. The Northern Territory Health Department says the Murray Valley encephalitis has claimed 2 lives in Alice Springs, 1 this month and 1 in April. The disease was also detected in mosquitoes in Darwin earlier this month. The department says mosquito numbers are expected to remain high until late July. And an inquiry has been told that a controversial plan to link immigration figures with the number of homes being built ignores the role skilled migrants could play in building those properties. A parliamentary inquiry is investigating the value of skilled migration to Australia. Yesterday, the committee was told that if the federal opposition wanted more houses, skilled migrants could build them, especially if their existing overseas qualifications were recognised. Around 620,000, or half of all permanent migrants, are working below their qualification level in Australia, including around 18,400 with existing building and construction-related qualifications. On average, each skilled trade person entering the workforce results in an additional 2.4 houses built each year, according to the Master Builders Association. We'll have more coming up next.
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0: To sport, and Football Australia is set to sack 20% of its workforce due to the organisation's financial situation. The organisation recorded an $8.5 million deficit last year, and it's expected to be worse when the latest numbers are revealed at FA's general meeting next week. Chief Executive Martin Kugler says this year's loss is more significant than last year. Well, now for a look at the capital city weather around the country. Sunny in Magajin, Brisbane, with a top of 24. 20 mostly sunny on Gadigal Country, Sydney, and 16 and partly cloudy in Ngunnawal Gambri Country, Canberra. 17 a shower or two in Nam, Melbourne, and partly cloudy in Nipaluna, Hobart, with a max of 15. 20 degrees and a shower or two in Tundunya, Adelaide. Mostly sunny and 25 degrees in Boorloo, Perth, and mostly sunny in Garramilla, Darwin, with a top of 33. If you have any stories you'd like to share with us, you can send us an email to news@nirs.org.au.
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3: 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Coming to you from the lands of the Yuggera and Turrbal peoples, it's Karen Durante for Let's Talk.
4: Yes, hello and welcome to
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0: That's this journey here on Let's Talk. My name is Karen Durante. Before we continue, I'd like to acknowledge our ancestors and our elders whose shoulders we stand on. I also want to acknowledge traditional owners of the land where you're listening to this podcast or broadcast from, and acknowledge that Aboriginal and Torres Strait Islander peoples have never ceded their sovereignty. Well, Clancestry 2026 is just a couple of months away, and I can't believe we were just talking about this in March. And this week, the Queensland Performing Arts Centre announced its free and budget-friendly events. This week, they've also put out a very deadly-looking program as well. They're going to leave some here at the station, so if you drop by for a visit, you can pick one up. But to talk about Clancestry and more, I'm joined by Brad Chatfield, who's the head of First Nations programming at QPAC. Brad, welcome back to Let's Talk.
1: Thank you. It's always a pleasure.
0: Firstly, for people who haven't met you, your mob, please.
1: Camilla Roy from Coonabarabran, Northwest New South Wales.
0: All right. And we'll call you brother still until State of Origin gets underway.
1: I did grow up in Nam, though. I grew up in Melbourne. So, you know, we grew up more with VFL and AFL than rugby. So
0: rugby doesn't...
1: No. No. Wasn't on the radar growing up. But obviously when I lived in Townsville, I was forced to become a Cowboys supporter.
0: Okay. And still today?
1: Yeah. You know, you have that affiliation with them. And, you know, sometimes we used to work out with Strico doing CrossFit and stuff like that. So, you know, there's always something fun on, but... They were always a great team to support.
0: Did you have a VFL or AFL team?
1: Yeah, so it was Fitzroy, but now it's Brisbane Lions, so that's a bit tricky. So, you know, so at least it carried up here. So
0: Yeah. I was talking to Michael Magic McLean the other day, and, he talked about his career there with the Brisbane Bears at the time, and then, of course, it became the Brisbane Lions when the two clubs combined. Anyway, a little bit of sporting trivia.
1: A little bit of sporty before we get on to art.
0: Exactly. And, you know, I have to say, how's the response been? Or I have to ask, how's the response been to The Drover's Wife, the opera, this new iteration that Leah Purcell has decided, you know what, I'm going to give it a go?
1: She just keeps going, Leah. She just keeps going. Ideas galore. So The Drover's Wife opened last week and we had a few previews and dress rehearsals as well, which were attended by audience. And last night we had community night as well. So we had mob in. The reviews have just been fantastic. There's two more shows left, one tonight and one Friday. But it's just been, the reviews have been fantastic. And, you know, you can't wish for something like that. A First Nations opera starring First Nations people, written by a First Nations artist, you know, with a cast of First Nations dancers as well. It's just really uplifting and inspiring to have that in the new Glasshouse Theatre and on the QPAC stages.
0: Yeah, I've never experienced opera before, so I'm looking forward to, you know, experiencing it soon. Never experienced ballet before as well as a black fella.
1: Right.
0: Until I was in Mackay, and I think I'm not sure who was doing it at the time. It might have been the Australian Ballet, but they did the Nutcracker. So that was an interesting experience.
1: You know, well, we always love new audiences, that's for sure. Yeah.
0: How did the community turn out in droves for
1: Yeah, they're
0: this?
1: Great. We had a lot of community in on opening night. We had a lot of aunties and uncles and family in on opening night. And then last night we had the community night as well. So we had a little bit of a reception prior to it, and then Leah had gone out into the foyer, you know, before and at interval and then after the show to talk to the mob. But, you know, the feedback we've had is just so amazing. And, you know, we've done such a great deal on MobTix tickets for the opera as well, which is, you know, unheard of, really.
0: Oh, that's great. And, I mean, I know you're an artist yourself. You were in the ballet for, you know, quite a period of time. And I guess, you know, the community, getting the community involved in these different forms of arts is, you know, important, and art in it of itself, you know, reaches so many people.
1: Yeah, that's right. And, you know, this could be just the beginning of something spectacular. Who knows what Leah's got, you know, left in, you know, up her sleeve to produce. Maybe it's another opera. She might go into directing more stage shows. You know, The Drover's Son, the book has just come out. So there might be something, you know, with that in there. But you just never know. It's so fantastic to have our First Nations artists just continually creating new works for our audiences.
0: She's got a great body of work, not only in theatre, now she can put opera on her resume.
1: That's right.
0: And I did ask her about High Country too, so I'm keen to see that come out because I think they've already shot it.
1: Yeah, well, season two has been shot, so that will come out later this year. And she did have a chat with Wesley Enoch on Monday night. They had an in-artist conversation, which is, it was so fun. It was just like watching those two sitting in their living room having a yarn.
0: Yeah,
1: but they had an audience of, you know, 100 so people there, so that was great. So, you know, they're probably waiting for the green light for High Country 3, but, you know, it's been such a success, and I can't wait for season two to come out.
0: Now, let's talk about Clancestry. And, you know, I remember the first one when it happened, and I wonder if you could, just for the sake of a little bit of history, tell us how it came about and why QPAC decided, you know what, we need a program like this.
1: Sure. Well, I was still living in Townsville when the first one happened in 2013.
0: Supporting the Cowboys.
1: Yes, supporting the Cowboys in 2013. So it came for a need of obviously identifying more First Nations art and culture to celebrate and support in Brisbane. I came back and I joined ACPA the next year, so I was here for the couple after that. It always hasn't run since 2013 through fires and floods and pandemics and things like that. But, you know, over the last 4 years, it has definitely grown into a permanent highlight for QPAC audiences and our First Nations mob.
0: So how is this year's different from previous? Have you taken a different tag?
1: Well, we've jams so much into this year. We've got 7 performances on stage. We've got 7 ticketed events. Usually we have about 3 or 4. This year we've got 7. And then, of course, we've still got our free events and free activities on the weekend from the 31st of July. And then on the 1st and 2nd of August, we've got all of our free events, kids' activities, mob music, you know, all of that sort of stuff that has been so grateful families to come and enjoy. So we've got, you know, circus, we've got floral arrangement demonstrations, we've got bush cooking, we've got all sorts of things. We've got Brimba, which is a kids show, which is a free event outside, and we've moved it back out to the cultural forecourt this year, so it's along the river like it was in 2023. We've got gather markets coming to do, so we've got stalls, we've got food trucks, we've just got a whole heap of activities. Weaving Aboriginal and Torres Strait Islander on the 1st and on the 2nd. So it's just an action-packed weekend, as well as the ticketed shows that happen from the 30th of July to the 8th of August.
0: I don't think we talked about this last time you were in the studio. You've got a Logie Award winner doing
1: presentation. We do. How lucky are we that Tony Armstrong is coming to host First Gathering on Friday the 31st of July. So, you know, we've got Tribal Experiences coming back. We've got Kutazoro Dance Company coming back. We've got Watson Road State School coming back. We've got Jamin Bob performing, and we've got Tony Armstrong hosting as well. And then we go into our mob music, which is Language, Sephora, and Say True God. I mean, Friday night is just going to be epic.
0: Unbelievable. The other thing that I'm looking forward to is Jessica Malboy.
1: Jessica Malboy, what a treat. We're so lucky to get Jess. So she'll be headlining on Saturday night in the concert hall, Saturday the 1st of August. And we purposely didn't program any of the events outside for that one because we knew everyone would want to be in the concert hall for Jess's show, The Story of Me.
0: Yeah, once they pull their eyes off Tony Armstrong.
1: Yeah, exactly. So you get him the night before, you get Jess the next night. So, you know, we're not going to give you all the sense all at once.
0: And there's something there for country music fans as well. in Troy Cassadaly.
1: Yes, so we've got Troy Cassadaly in the Playhouse on Thursday the 6th of August, and he's with a string quartet. So this is a little bit of a departure from Troy. So he has done the show previously at WOM Adelaide, and it went down a treat that I've heard. I've seen some of the footage and some of the stills. They look fantastic, but taking his music to a bit of a different level for his audiences, you know, and tickets are selling fast for that one. So
0: get in early.
1: Get in early. They really, you know, we've already sold out a couple of shows, and tickets are really flying out fast. So now the full program's launched and it's out there. We're expecting ticket sales to pick up again. So
0: All right, get in early for all you Troy Cassadaly fans, which I'm sure this station has a lot of. You can't, you know, talk about Clancestry without mentioning, you know, one of the biggest groups that this country has produced.
1: I'm just so excited talking about this year's Clancestry. I mean, God. Yeah, so to close out the festival, we've got Yothu Yindi performing in the Concert Hall on Saturday the 8th of August, and we're just so excited. You know, we tried to program Yothu Yindi last year, but just dates and venues didn't align. So as soon as I knew that we'd started planning for Clancestry 26, 2 days after we finished Clancestry 25, I was contacting them saying, all right, these are the dates, you know, what can we do? So, you know, there was a bit of back and forth, but we made it work, and I'm so happy that we can present Yothu Yindi.
0: Missing, of course, the key anchor of Yothu Yindi, but, you know, I think people will still love their music regardless and probably turn up to honour him.
1: Exactly. And, you know, it's kept in the family. They're all nephews and the musicians, and they're all part of the same family. So having that lineage come through, and they've grown up with their uncles and that being part of it, it's just that natural step for those boys to

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1: Coming to you from the lands of the Yuggera and Turrbal peoples, it's Karen Durante for Let's Talk.
2: Yes, and I'm with Brad Chatfield, who's the head of First Nations programming at QPAC. I don't know what happened just at the tail end of our chat before we took that music break, but we were talking about Yothu Yindi. So
3: that's correct.
2: Yeah. One of the things that I did want to have a yarn to you about is the actual venues themselves. So I imagine when you're curating Clancestry events of this nature where there's multi-artists, multiple shows happening, choosing what fits where.
3: So it's obviously really tricky with venue availability, but because we've hosted Clancestry, this is the third time that we've had it held on these dates. So, you know, as soon as we're going into now, we're planning the next Clancestry as well. So we're putting venue holds on the dates to see what we've got available. And it really depends on what theatres we have available, that depending on what shows we can bring in. So, you know, in the Cremorne this year, we've got three shows and we've got a venue share with Camp Culture, which is Dale Woodbridge Brown and Yidin Spirit Women by the First Creative. So they're doing a co-chair. So we've got the kids' activities and show during the day, and then we move on to Yidin Spirit Women that night. And then the following week, we've got Gunawarra Recreation Story, which is a story by Isabel Morphy Walsh, who and that's Ilbidgery are producing that, and we're coming up to show that one. So they're the three shows in the Cremorne. And then the concert hall, you know, we've got to put holds on those dates for our big things like Yothu Yindi and Jessica Melboy. And so, you know, it is really about identifying which acts that we want to bring up and what venue is the most suitable for them to perform in.
2: I notice that there's going to be a workshop on working with native florals.
3: Yeah, so Nadine McDonald-Dowd.
2: Who everybody knows.
3: Knows, everybody loves, and she just did our floral arrangements for the opening of Drover's Wife as well, and they're just exquisite. So she's coming to do a demonstration for that. Tickets are free, and it's up in the Lyric Theatre Lounge. No bookings required, but there is limited space available, so it's probably first in, best dress for that one. So you can enjoy all the festival activities outside, and then just make your way up to the Lyric Theatre Lounge for the floral demonstration.
2: Mm. As I said, it's a month-long event, Clancestry, and you've got it running in the middle of NAIDOC week. So
3: Bangarra's coming in NAIDOC week. So Clancestry officially hasn't started then.
2: Oh,
3: we
2: okay.
3: usually do have Bangarra attached to Clancestry over the last 2 years, but just from dates for companies touring. So, yes, they have the Community First performance on Thursday the 9th of July, and then we open on the 10th of July, and it runs right through until the 18th of July. Now, Mobtix are available for any of those shows. Usually we would have just the community night, but we do have the Community First, which we encourage community to come to, because it's always great to have all mob in there for one performance. But we know it's NAIDOC week, so we're offering Mobtix throughout the whole season, because we know how busy mob can get during NAIDOC week.
2: Absolutely.
3: Yeah.
2: I don't know, for some reason or other, I was making Clancestry a month long.
3: Well, we can just drag it out. We can attach Clancestry to it. That's easy.
2: For some reason or other, I thought 1st of July to the 2nd of August, but, you know, and yeah. I've got the dates right in front of me here, so who knows where my brain is at this morning. But, look, there's so much on Clancestry. As I said, the program's out now that, you know, people can access. You'll have it in venues around.
3: Yeah, it's being distributed now to all of our, centres around Brisbane, and, you know, we've got some at the box office, and they'll be all around QPAC as well, just so you can check and see the events that you want to come to, because I think you need to plan these things, because there's so much on.
2: Is there going to be a Clancestry? I don't know, this is like really looking far ahead in 2032.
3: Absolutely. The plan is for Clancestry to obviously keep building right up to 2032. Obviously from 28, when we do the handover with LA, that there'll be a four-year cultural Olympiad. So what that looks like for QPAC and the state of Queensland, obviously we're not quite sure yet, but we're having those discussions now and we're thinking about what that looks like while we put Queensland on the map 4 years out prior from the Olympics. I know what I'd like to do, but I've got to talk to the bosses yet and to say...
2: You can't make a unilateral decision here on air on Let's Talk on AAA because then we'll have you on record.
3: I know. So, I mean, I know what I'd like to see happen. Yeah. And it's an ambitious program and it's an ambitious four-year program leading up to the Olympics. Mm. But I think of one that would, you know, really benefit the state and put Queensland and Australia back on the map for Aboriginal and Torres Strait Islander arts and culture.
2: Well, we know that Australia lost one of its favourite daughters in Rhoda Roberts, and you know she's had experience with the whole Olympics, with Sydney, but also creating these, you know, amazing events, particularly around in New South Wales. So I was just thinking, like, when it comes to the actual opening ceremony, what blackfella is going to be there standing up to say, you know, we're going to be to showcase Aboriginal and Torres Strait Islander culture.
3: Well, that's right. You know, we're 6 years out now, and who are those people going to be? Obviously, we've got cultural leaders and traditional owners that are creating that space and making that pathway for younger people coming in, usually family members. So, you know, 6 years out, what does that look like? Mm-hmm. Who are they going to be? Who are our leaders going to be at that point? And who are going to be our leaders in that cultural space? So it'll be a very interesting time for the next 6 years. That's right. You know, we're 6 years out now, and who are those people going to be? Obviously, we've got cultural leaders and traditional owners that are creating that space and making that pathway for younger people coming in, usually family members. So, you know, 6 weeks out, 6 years out, what does that look like? Mm-hmm. Who are they going to be? Who are our leaders?

0: going to be built, but you know, hopefully, you know, community and government can come to some sort of arrangement and agreement on moving forward with that.
1: Yes, I'm having a conversation with Gudja Kerry Charlton tomorrow. Look, you know, sometimes I hate sharing ideas when they're just that idea, because then next minute somebody runs away with it type thing, and you know, you don't have copyright on it. It's, it's not your thingy.
0: Exactly.
1: But give us a sort of a glimpse of what you visualize.
0: Well, it is really interesting because obviously as the Olympics are going to be held all throughout the state, it would be wonderful if we could do, you know, our satellite clancestry and bring all of those other areas in, like Gimoy and Townsville and, you know, Rockhampton, or wherever the rowing's going to be, or that. It'd be great if we can do satellite clancestry and beam it all in at once and have an amazing opening, and also celebrate those local cultural leaders and artists in those areas as well. We'd love to umbrella that under one clancestry, but you know, it's a lot of conversation, and we're 6 years out, and if we start the conversations now, we just might be able to do it. But you know, we do support Queensland Performing Arts Centre. We do support the arts in regional and remote areas as well, with funding activities to run workshops and things like that. So we already have those connections. It's just about bringing all those ideas together and making sure we've got all the right members of the team to make that happen.
1: I guess it would be interesting to see the experience of previous host cities where, you know, they've tried to highlight First Nations culture and arts, particularly, you know, when their city is their country is the focus of the Olympics. Have you heard through through your own channels, like, how that's?
0: Well, it's a bit tricky because everyone's been talking about it for the last 4 years, or I don't know when it was announced, even probably longer ago than that. And I've been living back in Queensland and Brisbane now for the last 4 years. So there's been lots of conversations. Obviously, there's been a change of government as well, which affects where those conversations have been travelling. So sometimes they're just on pause at the moment. We really don't know until some of the decisions have been made at that top level of government of what it actually looks like, who's funding it, where are the funding coming from, and who will be working on it, and when will that team be put in place.
1: Well, we're talking a lot about stuff that's happening in the future. We talked about ancestry, which is only, you know, not that far away, but let's have a look at, you know, the program right now. I mean, as was mentioned before, Jova's Wife, the opera, is happening at the Glass House. What else have people got to look forward to, at least in the tail end of May as we head into June?
0: Yeah, well, as I said, we've got Bangara coming in. Drover's Wife finishes this Friday. We've got a couple of other shows that we're bringing up from New South Wales as part of Clancestry. So we've got Baragayanga, which is a First Nations choir that we're bringing up, which I had the had the opportunity to go down to Bermagui and Baraga Bay to see this work a couple of weekends ago, and it's just such a beautiful work. We've got local songman and butchelor man Fred Leone in that as well. We've got a string quartet and Heath Cullen playing guitar. We had their local choir, and this year we are bringing up the You Can Bear Youth Choir from the Gold Coast that will be a part of that show as well. And that one's on Friday the 7th of August, and that will be a really beautiful show as well. Originally, we were going to do this on the Melbourne Street Green and have an outside performance while people are having dinner, but the venue became available and I said, well, let's put it in a venue because I think the interest from this show will be great.
1: Well, of course, you can always go online too to check out the program.
0: Yep. If you go to QPAC, on What's On at QPAC, and click onto the Clancestry, all of the events come up there, so you'll have all of our ticketed events and you'll have all of our free events and free activities as well. It's a one-stop shop for Clancestry.
1: Absolutely. Get those tickets, particularly for those big items from Jessica Mowboy to Troy Cassidaly.
0: Yeah, so we've just released some more tickets for those shows this week. So if you go on, you'll be able to snap them up.
1: Excellent. Brad, I guess we'll catch up again in about, well, we'll make it a three-monthly thing. So I guess,
0: let's do that.
1: Once Clancestry gets underway, we'll see you again.
0: Excellent. Can't wait.
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Brad Chatfield from QPAC has been my guest here on Let's Talk. Now let's go to our artist of the week, and this is South Summit. Don't worry, I've already had the conversation with Brad about bringing these guys to Brisbane, and he has told me they've tried, they're just busy. But we'll keep an eye out, hopefully South Summit coming to Brisbane soon.

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